0: beautiful. What's this hair? Orko's sword is very sharp.
1: Now, we have to all clap and strike together. Please concentrate.
0: This is magic, man. 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

0: prison.
1: It would be good at this point to introduce you to the Sanzini Brothers, ladies and gentlemen.

Those are San Ziti Brothers, boys and girls, and they'll be back in a little while with their world-renowned pyramid.

0: perform a new song for you now from our forthcoming motion picture. It's been forthcoming for about 3 years. But will actually be forthcoming about Christmas of next year in United Artists Theaters.
1: Hint.
0: And the name of this song is Penis Dimension. And here's the story behind it. For the people of Columbus, Ohio, has told you in words that you can probably relate to. Picture yourself a rock and roll musician in a rancid band, which is not as big as the Beatles, touring around the United States, and all the terrible dangers that would face a person in that situation. For instance, going to get a hamburger in the middle of the night in a small town.
2: White Castle!
0: White Castle Burgers, of course! Picture this little band going into a White Castle Burger store, where they meet an offensive character who calls himself Lonesome Cowboy Bert. And let's face it, guy's a redneck, okay? He's got 5 American flag stickers on his truck, all across the back of the rear window of his pickup truck. And he's got a pair of matched shotguns rack-mounted on the rear mirror. Licensed, of course, to kill.
1: Former Marine.
0: An American of the first water. Here's Cowboy Burton, he's standing in a White Castle hamburger place, and we walk in, and he says something to us like, is that a boy or a girl or a turkey?
3: Hey, you name it, Luke, and you can have it.
0: And he expresses a whole bunch of unpleasant feelings about the way in which he relates to his environment and the way we look, the stuff that gets him uptight. So in a friendly sort of way, we are forced to remind him that the origin of all of his trouble is between his legs. That is to say, an overwhelming concern with his penis dimension.

0: ramifications thereof. And sometimes a concern for the size of the titties of all the girls nearby. And so we have this song that tells all about it. It's rated R. Anybody who doesn't like R-rated material that has words like titties and dick and cock and penis and stuff like that in it, leave immediately. Because you're on the...
1: And if you're not offended, we're at the Sheraton Motor Hotel by the airport.
0: All right, boys and girls, let's get down to business here. I know you just came down here to have somebody say penis on the microphone for you.
2: One, two.
1: More. He has this very weak voice. He needs help as much as...
2: One, two.
1: No, this mic eats. One, two.
2: One, two.
1: Man, where are you at? Show, you know, guys.
0: All right.
1: One, two.

0: themselves fight to avoid elements of subconscious tension. Weird, twisted anxieties that could force any person to have to become a politician, a policeman, a Jesuit monk,
1: Dominus Vobiscum Edcum Spirituo,
0: Edgar Winner, a rock and roll guitar player, a wino, a vampire, you name it. And in the case of the ladies, the ones that can't afford a silicone beef up, they become writers of hot books. Manuel the Gardener placed his burning phallus in her quivering quiver.

0: our Carmelite nuns. Gonzo, the lead guitar player, placed his mutated member in her slithering slit. Or racehorse jockeys. Yes. Now there is no reason why you or your loved one should suffer about the size of their organ. There are enough problems in this damn world today, right? Right on! Tommy Smothers! Right on! Now, if you're a girl and you've got munchkin tits, you can console yourself with this age-old line from grammar school. Help me out, brothers, will you?
1: Anything over a mouthful is wasted.
0: Yes! And if you're a guy, right here in this audience, and you're ashamed about the size of your cock, let me tell you, one night, you're at a party and you're with some lady you've been wanting for a really long time, and you're really kind of, you're just cool, you know, you're cool. Somebody comes up to you at this party that you never met, you never saw him before once in your whole life, and he looks you up and down, and he says,
2: 8 inches or less.
0: Well, let me tell you, brothers and sisters, this is the time when you got to turn around and look that son of a bitch right between the eyes. And you got to tell him the words that could change his life, could show him some insight to make him follow the path. And you got to tell him these words. And at this moment, I would like to ask my brother, Jeffrey Simmons, who will tell you these words. Jeffrey?
3: This material is awfully sophisticated for Columbus, Ohio.
0: Yeah. Jeff! Will you tell him the fucking words, man?
4: In the sacred presence herein, and I tell you, Gus, you tell me what that is. You tell me what the fuck that is. Hey, listen. We've been hearing all those cards and letters coming up from Toledo, all the way from Grand Rapids, outside of Michigan, Birmingham, Michigan, all the way on up to Oshkosh, and we feel here on Corn Belt Country Style that we ought to bring you the preachings and the gospel. You'll fuck it. Okay. We're about to present the Bill Anderson Show from Music City, Nashville, Tennessee. Now presents the devotional organ picture of our sacred song for the air. And I know you Sunbeam Bread fans have been writing and bringing in those cards, and of course old Pugnose Wade Ray and Big Ears Jack Green all waiting for you with the sacred song of the air. That's a real heartbreaker, and it's entitled, before I tell you what the name of the song is, of course, before I give you a word from our sponsors and of course the Holy Ghost and all the rest of them assholes, I tell you, the true church is right here, ladies and gentlemen. This is an old Peruvian trick. You go like, oh yeah, you go like, oh yeah, you go like, anyway, as I was saying here on Corn Belt Country Style, before we break into the rest of our rock numbers for this evening, I'm going to tell you that it's going to be performed by Mr. Wayne, let me hear you repeat it, Wayne Buttram, Ephraim, Baby Ulrich, Underwood, the world's only trained Australian dingo who now plays a Hammond cut down to a B3. And his noxious version of the sacred song for the hour, my rump hairs long for your sweet love, whether you like it or not.
0: Thank you, Jeff.
3: Just tell him these words.
0: Ladies and gentlemen, brothers and sisters, at this time we ask you if you know the words to my rump hairs long for your sweet love, whether you like it or not, please join in with us. And we will reach Jesus Christ, our Savior. Thank you very much.
4: My rump hairs.
5: I say my butters
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going to take an intermission. 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

0: discuss a serious problem with you. It's something that's very important to the members of the group, except for Ainsley, he's taken care of. The members of our ensemble are a little bit disturbed about the fact that they haven't gotten laid for about 3 days. So, on behalf of the loyal members of our Rocking Teen Combo, I would like to make this appeal to the hot girls of the Midwest. The ones that like to get it on, just wait out in the parking lot someplace, disguised as a pygmy with an overcoat on, and make your way towards the gray-haired gentleman here, or the robust tie-dye gentleman over there, or maybe even the fleecy one in the corner with the electric bass, or towards D. I'm telling you, you'll never regret it.
1: Yeah, okay, fine.
2: Shut up! I'll trade you for whatever you've got in your hand for this box on the floor.

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0: Get him! Back at him! Bless him!
1: Ladies and gentlemen, as I promised you before, the Sanzini brothers with their world-famous pyramid trick.
0: At the Sanzini brothers!
2: Jeff Simmons.
3: Right, ladies and gentlemen, the Sanzini brothers' famous pyramid trick. One night only in Columbus, Ohio, I'm telling you. Such a deal I wouldn't wish on the Sanzini's own family reunion, held everywhere and every year at Pontiac, Michigan, home of the Big Indian. Now listen to me, friends. May I introduce the Sanzini brothers to you? Gustav! Nordhoff! Ripoff! And of course, Monty Hall. And now, the basis of the famous Sanzini pyramid trick, perfected years ago by the Mohicans, who long roamed this area and smoked a lot of stuff. Okay, now listen to me, friends. As the peace pipe sets slowly in the west, we notice that right here today, we're forming the Hulk, which is the basis of the pyramid trick, of course, the Hulk.
4: Ooh, it's 23 cents a pound in Chicago.
3: The Hulk, are you hip to it? Can you dig it? Can you dig the Sanzini's? Yeah! Right now, the pyramid trick is about to be displayed.
4: Are you ready, Ripoff?
3: I'm ready, man. I don't mean to tell you people wrong, but this may be the biggest thing that ever happened here since Quaker Oats moved its little laboratory to the outside of town.
0: The pyramid trick!
3: The biggest thing that ever happened to Columbus, Ohio.

Thank you very much. Isn't that the biggest thing that ever happened to Columbus, Ohio?

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You gotta go.

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But us regular folks from the Bay Area who might wear a tennis shoe or an occasional python boom of this exquisite little Indian prince by the name of Stigma. There's nothing wrong with the redwoods, you know. My python boot was too tight. Couldn't get it off last night. A week went by, and now it's July. I finally got that sucker off.

0: damn it.
1: Frank, I was so stoned I forgot to bring them.
0: I know. In a highly disciplined, modern community such as Oakland, California, it could be very dangerous for a dog such as yourself to not bring the slippers when the slippers are requested by a person who is larger than yourself. Do you get the picture?
1: Oh, Frank, I do. Does that mean you're going to hurt me?
0: Yes, Fido, I'm afraid you must be punished.

shortly thereafter, Guan made the poodle. About 15 minutes after we made the poodle, God made two very big mistakes. The first was called Man, and the second was called Woo-Man. Woo-Man looked at the poodle and said to herself, "Aha." And then she looked at the man and said to the man, "Sucker, go get a job so that I may trim the poodle." Now you have to understand that when the poodle was first manufactured, the poodle had hair evenly distributed all over its charming dog-like body. It did not have any of the adornments that you see on our poodle replica here on stage. This was solid blue, none of the yellow was showing. That's the way God made the poodle, that's the way God wanted the poodle, but the little man wanted to have a good-looking poodle that would get her hot. And so she instructed the man to go get a job. And what did that silly son of a bitch do? He went and got a job. He went out and worked his little fingers in the bone, and he came home with the money, and the woman took the money. The woo man took the money. And the woo man took the money to the store and purchased at the store a pair of snippers suitable for the removal of doggable hair. And then she went home and shopped part of the hair off the poodle. Got it right around the snout to make it look like it was a little longer, a little sleeker, a little bit more modernistic, a little bit more hip, as you say in your language. And then trim some from the midsection of the poodle, but leaving some on the chest so that the poodle had a virile, robust sort of dog-like appearance. Leaving a small pom-pom or bouffant area at the end of the tail. Make it look like it was going real fast. And then she laid down on her back right there in the middle of the Garden of Eden. This was, of course, while the man was out working to buy a new pair of clippers. And she gazed deeply into the eyes of the dog and took off her cave woman pants and leaned back and stuck her legs up in the air like this and said, "Here, fight, here, fight." And the rest is history.

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They want me to play a little more first.

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It's merely an instrumental. The name of the song is Black Napkins. And Andre doesn't know it yet, but he's going to play the first solo in this thing because I got to tune myself up again.

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He took her home to a motor court. She wouldn't kiss him. He tried to ignore it, but it made him angry.

Recently, the 10-year reign of terror of the Illinois Animal Bandit was brought to an untimely conclusion. For those of you who are not familiar with the legend and lore of one of the great Americans of our time, and believe me, these days, with so few really great Americans, we are scraping the bottom of the barrel to come up with people like Michael Kenyon, but he does get the award this month. Michael Kenyon, great American, his story. Michael Kenyon, once known as the Illinois Animal Bandit, terrorized a certain part of Illinois, parts of Oklahoma, even Los Angeles, because I guess they needed it there too, maybe even up in the Redwoods. He terrorized these people for 10 years by disguising himself with a ski mask and breaking into the homes of college-educated women with a briefcase, and in the briefcase he had a little gun, some rope, a thermometer, and an enema bag. And what he would do is break into the homes of the aforementioned college-educated women and, at gunpoint, force only the attractive ones to submit to some sort of cosmically oriented internal rinse procedure. The ugly ones who would just rot. Now what he would do is once he got in there and got the gun on them, he'd make them lay down, see? And then he would tie them up and take from his briefcase the delicate precision balanced thermometer and ram it in there, pull it out, read it, give it a whiff, stick it back in its little case, then take the enema bag, dash into the toilet, fill it full of tepid water, and then return, only to spread the cheeks of the aforementioned college-educated woman and ram that nozzle right up her butt. And then you hold up the bag and pump it right up with about 2 quarts of wonderful water, helping her to bigger and better things. Then he'd jack off, and then he'd let her go back into the toilet and put it out and say, "Don't call the police for at least 5 minutes." Michael Kenyon, great American, recently sentenced for I don't know how many years on the charge of armed robbery and aggravated assault, because apparently there is no law against giving a college educated woman. There is no law against giving a college-educated woman an enema against her better judgment here in America. And that's what the Constitution was constructed for, ladies and gentlemen. And this is our sign. This goes out to Michael. We hope he doesn't get too lonely here in prison.

0: water. 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Put out a call. For the jury, folks, that's you. And the judge will say, that's right.
1: No poo-poo jokes.
0: They'll drag in the bandit. We're all the same, saying, don't know nobody. 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In the first degree. And a bandit might say,

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And you're going to get your first shot at it.

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This is a song. This is actually an old song that I tried to get together a number of times with a number of bands, and it never really worked, and it may not even work this time. The name of this song is The Kaiser Rolls, and it's a delicate, tender, sensitive song about a man who encounters a shell-shocked person in the park.

Tony Sachs, and Lee Davis. Andy Lewis on the keyboards. Tony Bozo on the drums. Laura Scott on the bass. And you can visit Andy Sanders.

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I'm the tool of the Romans, and humans to a tool for I'm destined to rule. And regularly killed, I might be vile and delicious, but you can't look away. I make you think I'm delicious.

76, featuring Napoleon Murphy Brock on tenor sax and lead vocals. Andre Lewis on keyboards. Terry Bozio on drums. Brian Strub on bass. In the dark, where all the fevers roam wild, and the water moves, where the shark bullets blow. In the morning, by radio, do the walls close into suffocation? You ain't got no friends, and all the others they hate you. It's the life you've been leading, you gotta go. Well, let me straighten you out. I know. 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

0: the stupid disease, bromidrosis, and violation. 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
1: Oh, Frank, I was so stoned I couldn't keep them in my mouth.
0: Fido, look. Look here, puppy, from Woolworths for $4.99. I asked you very nicely to bring me the little things that go on my feet when I'm relaxing. And you didn't do it, and because I'm larger than you, I just wanted to let you know that you can be punished to the full extent of Dutch law.
1: Oh, no shit. 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Hey, there you go. Hey, hey.

Shortly thereafter, God made the poodle. Now, some of you might not believe this story, but that's what Protestantism is all about, you know what I mean? Now look here. Right after God made the poodle, which originally was quite a handsome dog, I'll have you know, the very first poodle, actually, he wanted to make a schnauzer, but he fucked up. But he made this poodle, and it had hair evenly distributed all over its small, charming, piquant, canine-type body. It was okay. It didn't look much like this poodle at all. After God made the poodle, God made two big mistakes. The first one was called Man. And the second one, obviously, was called Wool Man. Well, here's the way it goes. Wool Man looked at the poodle. And then she looked at the man. And then she looked back at the poodle. And she looked at the man again. And then she looked at this little book that she bought in Denmark. And then she looked at the poodle. And she looked back at the man. And she looked at the poodle and the man. And then at the poodle again. And she turned to the man and she said, "Why don't you go get a job?" And the guy stood up, just like a regular sort of a fella should, and went out and got a job and brought his paycheck home to the Wool Man, who immediately took all of it away from him, for which he was eternally grateful because it was making his pockets too lumpy. And she took the money and she went out the other door and she went to the store and she bought a pair of scissors. And she came back and she looked at the poodle. She thought to herself that the poodle would be a much nicer looking dog if she fixed its hair a little bit. So she took some off from around the snout, left all this stuff in the front here, but cleaned it up back here so she could grab him by his poodle lips later on. Then cleaned off his thorax, his medulla, his fetlock, his managua, and then she took all of the unwanted hair particles away from his Dusseldorf. She set the dog up in the corner of the room in a very erotic position for a dog. I'll demonstrate. Tickled him in just the right spot to make his tongue stick out, so he went. And then she took off her pants, went over and squatted on the poodle's mouth. Not exactly like that, because, you know, this is only for demonstration purposes. It's only scientific. And then, of course, the dog stuck out its little tongue and tickled her right where it really counts, and she looked deep into the dog's eyes. And she said these words.

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This is not our large economy-sized poodle. We're going to let him stop chewing it and biting it for just a little while so we can go into an instrumental number that gets Roy hot. The name of this song is Filthy Habits.

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folks. 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Just one of those kind of songs, I mean.

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He might have took that head off one of those. She might be out in the red light district. You can't believe it. Might be. He might have finished thinking that first. 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

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Quick to suggest that he squirt with a pop, and the peabot the best as he jammed his elbow in her.

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0: then be told the horrible, true story of Michael Kenyon, the Illinois Panama Bandit. For the last 10 years in the United States of America, a lonely man with a speech impediment has been ravaging the countryside, perpetrating a series of horrible crimes directed at the college-educated women in his area. Disguised with a ski mask, lonely little Michael Kenyon would break into the back door of the home of an unsuspecting college-educated woman carrying a briefcase, and in the briefcase would be a gun, a thermometer, some rope, and an enema bag. That's right, you heard right. He would break in there and take the gun out and aim it at the girl and say, take off all of your clothes until you are virtually stark raving nude. And then he would tie her up. And then he would take the thermometer out of the bag and stuff it up her poop chute. And wiggle it around a little bit and then pull it out and read it to determine the proper internal temperature. Then he would whip it and stick it back in the briefcase. And then, down to business, Michael would grab the enema bag. And he'd go in the bathroom and fill it up.
1: You guys did so good, man. How you doing all that good, right?
0: Ladies and gentlemen, I'd like to introduce you to them. This is Wendy.
2: No!
0: Well,
3: Pinky is the real name. Pinky is a cheerleader at the University of Southern California. And she needs it bad. And right now, Pinky is about to receive, this is only for demonstration purposes, it's purely scientific. Bring her on. Pinky, come here. Come on, Pinky. I know she's struggling, but she'll calm down here. Then, poor girl. All these college-educated women struggle so much. They just lay there saying four-letter words, four-syllable words. They say, the new ubiquitous comestible and things like that. And then they go,
4: no, no, Michael, don't do that to me, no.
3: Don't. Stop. Don't. Stop.
4: Don't stop. Don't stop. No, Michael, no.
3: And Michael will keep going, until finally, wait, I think she's going to, no, it's, and then Michael would beat his meat. In December of 1975, Michael Kenyon was brought to justice, so to speak. He was arrested, tried and convicted on 5 counts of armed robbery, simply because he was stupid enough to rob the ugly ones. He should have quit while he was ahead, because there is no law in the U.S. against giving a college-educated woman a cosmically oriented internal rinse job. And so, this is our song for Mike, poor thing. Where's Pinky? She'll be back. Pinky'll be back. Everybody dance.

0: The police will say, you're under arrest. And the judge will have him for a special trial. The DA will order a secret test. Stuck his pudgy little thumbs in the side of his vest. And they'll put out a call, yo, to the jury folks, that's you. And the judge would say,
1: no poo-poo jokes!

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And 50 Ugalist soldiers, man, holding spears by the iron door. Knives and spikes and guns and the likes of every tool of pain. And a sinister midget with a bucket and a mop.

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He eats the snouts and the trotters first.

0: that son of a bitch?
1: Wow, no wonders.

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But a dungeon like a sin requires nothing but locking in of everything that's ever been. Look at her. Look at him. Look at him.

this pink thing right here is called is for somebody that can't make it with a fucking broad, man, you know. You can't make it with, like, with a fucking broad, you know. You get this thing right here, it's $69.95. You hear me? Right here. You know, you just kind of, well, let me just show you how it sounds like, you know. You get the whole works, you know. Here I was kind of purring, you know, kind of just kind of just massage, you know. And then for $69.95, you get this little dinky linky right here. And she kind of squeezes it there, and hey man, you look all right. Yeah. What's your yeah, Pinky by Jupin? Yeah, right, yeah. Two speeds too, man. You know, one for you and one for here. Yeah.

Hear her talking some more? No! 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She loves to do that. Ooh, yeah! Yeah, somebody! No! It sounds like she's doing something. I don't know.

Jeffrey Lewis on keyboards, Terry Bozer on drums, Warren Stratton on bass. Thank you very much for coming to the concert. Hope you enjoyed it, and good night.

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Ooh.

Good evening, ladies and gents. Welcome to the Mothers of Invention Waterbury, Connecticut Extravaganza 1975, which features, for your listening and dancing pleasure, Napoleon Murphy Brock on tenor sax and lead vocal. The dynamic Andre Lewis on keyboards and thing that he blows in the middle of the show. Little skinny Terry Ted Bozio on drums. Roy Ralph Mole Man Guacamole de Managua Estrada on bass. And yours truly, Cecil Kellaway on guitar. And now, in the dark, where all the fevers grow, under the water, where the shark bubbles blow, in the morning, by your radio, do the walls close in to suffocate you? You ain't got no friends, and all the others, they hate you. Does the life you've been leading gotta go, huh? Let me straighten you out. I know. Now get your shoes and socks on, people. It's right around the corner over by Holy Land, USA.

0: scientists call this stupid disease bromidrosis, and well they should. But us regular folk who might wear a tennis shoe or an occasional python boot know this exquisite little inconvenience by the name of stink foot. How true that is. You know, my python boot was too tight. Couldn't get it off last night. A week went by, and now it's July. I finally got that son of a bitch off of my girlfriend cry. You got stink foot.
1: Yo,
0: stink foot, darling. Your stinking foot puts the hair on my nose.

we have another song that deals with the subject of the relationship between the dog and your mama. And we also have just a slight twinge of a mid-range ring in the monitor here. It seems to be located somewhere around 500 cycles. And if you could duck, yeah, that's a lot better. Just pull it down a little bit around.

just a moment. All the time while the poodle has been biting it and chewing it and everything, we've been experiencing a drastic reduction in the presence of the overall monitor system up here. I know it's very difficult to function in this hall because of the fact the mixer is over there on the side, and he can't tell what you're hearing out there, and he has certainly no idea what we got up here. But you can reduce the level of the drum monitor a little bit, and that would help us. Just a nerd. And while we smooth into another song of ancient vintage, this one extracted from the Reuben and the Jets album, the name of the song is How, and I do mean to apply this to each and every one of you. How could I be such a fool?

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But Pop, I want, and my dad pushed it in.

0: baby, don't you wanna, oh baby, don't you wanna. 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
1: Damn it!
0: He was duly impressed and was quick to suggest any sport with a puck had to be about the best as he jabbed his elbow in her.

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Mind to have. 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Mind to have. Baby, don't you want a? Baby, don't you want a? Baby, don't you want a? He took her home to a motor court. She wouldn't kiss him. He tried to ignore it, but it made him angry. He called her a slut, a pig and a whore, a bitch and a cunt, and she slammed the door in a petulant frenzy.

0: So you'll all know what's going on. This is a real guy in a town called Bloomington, Illinois.
1: This was written up in the Police Gazette and newspapers across the country. If you read the little articles in the papers, you might have seen something about this guy. What he does is he puts on a ski mask and he breaks into the homes of college-educated women with a briefcase. He's got a little pistol, and in his briefcase he's got an enema bag and a thermometer and some rope. He gets in there and he
0: points the gun at these college-educated women and makes them lay down, and he ties them up face down on a bed or something. And then he takes their temperature to make sure that they're okay. And then he runs into the bathroom and he fills the bag up, this gurgling pinkish sort of a bag, fills it up with tepid water, and then dashes back into the main arena and spreads them like that, and it's going in. Rams it right in there and stands by in sort of a testifying kind of a pose, holding the bag. Pumps them up with about a quart and a half. Just gives it right there. And then when they're all loaded up, he pulls it out and lets them go into the toilet and poot it. Meanwhile, he's jerking off all over himself. And then, sounds like somebody over there is doing the same thing. Want a napkin? Okay. Anyway, really, it's a lot of fun. Try it on your friends. They caught this guy, finally caught him. His name is Michael Kenyon, and he's going to have to stand trial in Bloomington. I believe the charge is going to be rape with foreign object. Question of the day is, does it constitute rape if you give a college-educated woman an enema? Some of us think perhaps not. The worst has already been done at school. And this is the song.

0: do this part of the song just like a tone poem. You know what a tone poem is? Did you ever go to music appreciation? You know, the pines, the fountains of Rome, pieces of classical music that are supposed to bring about in your mind scenes of happy or sad or stormy or pastoral kind of scenes, you know, like classical music is supposed to really make you go to sleep all the time. Well, this is the toad poem dealing with the actual administration of the thing itself on behalf of His Majesty Michael Kenyon in Bloomington, Illinois. The role of Michael Kenyon will be played by Roy. Roy gets to be Michael tonight. Now, first Michael, in his infinite wisdom, has to choose a suitable college-educated woman to get, how you say in your language, pumped up. So, is there any girl in the audience who likes to dance and express herself in a modernistic sort of a way, who would like to volunteer to come up on stage and pretend to be the college-educated victim of the Illinois Enema Bandit right here in Waterbury? Are you one right down there? Okay, you. That's it, right up here. Come climb up. Tex, help that lady up here. Yeah, bring her up. Ladies and gentlemen, the lovely Kelly will now play the role of the Waterbury Enema Bandit's first victim.
1: That side.
0: Kelly, this is Roy. All right, now, it's going to be very difficult for him to actually play the bass and administer the mystery weapon at the same time. So we're going to divide up the action in such a way as to make it even more abstract and expressive. See if you can follow this. Even though he is the bandit, and even though he is the one potentially committing the crime, he's doing the crime in his mind, but Napoleon is going to be his other self, because he's got free hands and he gets to stick it in. So Kelly, if you go right there and you pretend that you don't know what's going on, see? You dance a little bit like you

0: All right, you see your victim. That's very expressive. I like the way your eyes go when you see the victim. Okay. Now, your other self comes in. Ha! Stick him up, that's it. I'll translate. You have to take her temperature, don't forget. That's what it said in the Police Gazette. Hands up. Down, he says. Down, Kelly, down, down, down. No drooling, Napoleon, I saw that.
1: Bend over.
0: No, no, no, no, no, he won't hurt you, really. He's a citizen, he won't hurt you. No, no, no, really, it's quite alright. No, Kelly, don't be alarmed, bro. We have permission from the SPCA to do this. Now, Kelly, you have to respond with surprise. He is just taking you by surprise. That's it. Wait a minute. Let her do a little dance of surprise. That's very good. That looks really surprised. Okay. Now, Napoleon, you should be doing a little dance of sneaking up, you know. Well, follow him with a spotlight so I can see. That's it. He's sneaking up. Okay. Okay. All right. Now, get her. All right. Okay, now, did you take her temperature? She's okay? Okay, now you have to tie her up. You gotta tie her up. Oh, yeah. Has anybody got any rope back there? Get the rope. Or maybe a little wire will do. Well, I'll tell you what. No, don't use that because you might need it later. Instead of tying her up, why don't you... Hey, what a crew. We have everything. Kelly, I think you should sort of dance in a lying down position. Yeah, on your stomach, perhaps.
1: Yo! Over!
0: I see. Now, you realize this is all very artistic and it's happening on an abstract fantasy level. She's not really going to go doo-doo or anything here on stage. And this is not really rope, it's microphone wire, see? So it's all very cosmic and, you know, it's just the intangible concept that we're dealing with here tonight. This is sort of a ballet event. And this isn't really herding bondage or anything. This isn't like they have in New York City on 42nd Street. This is more like New Haven that we got here. As you can see, he's tying a granny knot. This is one of the things that they teach in the macrame classes at Yale. This is a very easy knot to escape from. Anybody who really wants to escape can escape from this knot. Kelly is being completely unharmed by this process, and even though she's not moving, the non-movement itself constitutes an advanced form of dancing, if you know what I mean. And now, Napoleon will perform what seems to be the problem? Oh, wait, no, wait just a minute.
2: From the planet, verga.
0: I'm going to be the sound man. I'm going to have to get over there so I can hear what you're saying. Time here tonight in Waterbury, is that it?
2: Yes, yes. Quiet. Yes.
0: What's your last name, Kelly?
2: Rucker.
0: It's Kelly Rucker. What sort of a haircut you got there with a little noodle curl? What do you call that?
2: It's called noodle haircut, yes.
0: Noodle haircut, eh? What do you do for a living?
2: Yeah, yeah. No, I'm not into getting high.
0: Are you unemployed or what? Are you going to school? I mean, where are you at? I mean, where are you coming from, Kelly?
2: I am at Stonington High School.
0: Stonington High School? What grade are you in?
2: Oh, I'm not. I'm a figment of everyone's imagination.
0: You're a figment of everyone's imagination? Well, how long do you think that you'll be comfortable in this position here on stage?
2: Oh, I don't know. It's kind of withering quickly, though.
0: Does it hurt or anything?
2: No.
0: Well, you know, you can go back to your seat anytime. I mean, because that's a real easy knot to get out of.
2: I suppose I could hop off with your coat.
0: Do you really want to try and hop off?
2: I couldn't even hop off.
0: Well, I'll tell you what we'll do. Wait a minute. I'll wait just a moment now. Not all at once. I can't hear you, you know? Can you understand what they're saying?
2: Yeah, one of my friends wants me to get down.
0: No. Actually, I think you should get up because you've been very good about this. Yeah, just... I know you might have... What? But what you have to do is you have to dance back to your seat, you know, because this is a ballet.
2: All right, sounds good.
0: Carefully, because that's fairly deep going down. Ladies and gentlemen, Kelly Ruckner. But there's more to the story of the bandit, you see, because he did get caught. Here's what happened.

the police will say you was under arrest, and the judge will have him for a special guest. The DA will order a secret test, stuff his pudgy little thumb in the side of his vest, put out a call for the jury folks, and the judge will say, no poo-poo jokes. They'll drag in the bandit for all to see, saying, don't nobody have no sympathy. Saying, hot soapy water in the first degree.

Colin McIntosh on tenor sax and lead vocals, Andre Lewis on keyboards and things that he blows in the middle of the show, Little Skinny Terry Ted Bozio on drums, Roy, Ralph, Mo Man, Guacamole, Banana Republic, Estrada on bass. Thank you very much for coming to the concert. Hope you enjoyed it. And goodbye.

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0: You now, baby.
1: Inishina.
0: Oh, Davy, you got that cake so nice, Davy. Davy. Oh, Davy.
2: You on your own, sucker.
0: Maybe you should use your WDA show instead of your finger, Davy. Davy.

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Get your shoes and socks on, people, because it's right around the corner.

Scientists call this disease rheumatrosis, and well, they should. But us regular folks who might wear a tennis shoe or an occasional python boot know this exquisite little

0: Yes, Frank.
1: I asked you to bring the slippers.
0: Oh, I was so stoned, I could not keep them in my mouth.
1: Fido, you must be punished because you did not bring me the slippers.
0: Oh, good. 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
1: Okay.

You know that one already, right? Shortly thereafter, God, the poodle. This is the poodle. When the poodle was first constructed, it was a regular looking dog. It had hair evenly distributed all over its small, tasteful, canine-type body. Then God made two big mistakes. The first one was called Man, and the second one was called Woo Man. Woo Man looked at the poodle and said to herself, "This dog could put me in a condition that might be likened to the ripened peach itself, if only the dog was modified." So Woo Man looked at the man and she said, "Sucker, go get a job." And the man went out, and the man got a job, and the man got a paycheck, and the man brought the money back to the Woo Man. And the Woo Man took the money. And the Woo Man bought a pair of scissors. And the Woo Man attacked the poodle and cut part of the poodle's hair off. She clipped hair on the thorax, the medulla, the Guatemala, and the Managua itself. Spending a little bit of time here in the region of the Treaty of Guadalupe Hidalgo, right near the eyebrows. And then the Woo Man looked upon the poodle and said, this poodle is getting me hot. So the Woo Man put the poodle like this. Here's the poodle. And the Woo Man put her legs up into the air like this. And the Woo Man looked into the eyes of the poodle and she said,

do this in such a tiny little place as this. This is the true story of the Illinois Enema Bandit. In the United States of America for the last 10 years, a criminal has been at large doing terrible things to college-educated women throughout the Midwest. This is the story of Michael Kenyon, the Illinois Enema Bandit. Michael would wear a ski mask and break into the homes of college-educated women carrying a little briefcase. Here in the briefcase was a gun, some rope, a thermometer, and an enema bag. Once into the home of the college-educated woman, he would take out the gun, tie her up, and make her lie down. Then he would take out the thermometer, stick it up her butt, back in the box, then take the bag and dash into the toilet. Up the butt again. Call the police for at least 5 minutes. Then he escaped. In December of last year, Michael Kenyon was arrested, tried, and convicted on 5 counts of armed robbery. Apparently, there is no law against giving a college-educated woman an enema. However, Michael robbed the ugly ones, and that was his big mistake. Michael is in jail now, but we're going to commemorate him with this song. Everybody boogie.

you're under arrest, and the judge would have you for a special gun. The DA will order a secret test, stuff his pudgy little thumbs in the side of his vest, put on the call, and the jury folks, that's you here, and the judge would say,

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And 50 Ugalist soldiers, man, holding spears by the iron door. Knives and spikes and guns and the likes of every tool of pain. And a sinister midget with a bucket and a mop where the blood

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1: 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He eats the snouts and the trotters first.

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But a dungeon like a scene requires not but locking in of everything that's ever been. Look at her. 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

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Okay, sit down. We'll find out how many people are here. Not enough yet. Hurry up, get in here. Now, ladies and gentlemen, as you must have noticed coming in, there are people from the League of Women Voters passing out little pamphlets and stuff to let you know about how important it is to register to vote. We would be registering you here tonight, except that you have a 30-day rule and we couldn't do it. But I'm sure that you will remember to do it later. I'd like to see each and every person in the audience register to vote so that you can make stuff work better. So we're going to begin now with a song called The Black Page.

We're going to get serious now. Mike Willis. 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Walt Fowler. Bruce Fowler. Paul Carman. Albert Wayne. 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Ed Mann. Robert Martin. And Scott Tunis. And of course, back at the mixing console, Chicago's own Harry Andronis.

0: and we look sort of good. We never ever have to worry, we're always in a hurry to convince ourselves what we are is really sort of groovy. If we believe what's in the papers and the magazines that define our folklore, we can never laugh at who or what we think we are, or even what we think we sort of ought to be, cause we are totally empty.
1: Totally empty.
0: And our lives are really useless. So what?

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And the color TV, he threw out a window from the second floor.

0: Jim.
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0: partial list of people who are not, never mind. 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This is supposed to be the part where I name people who are not related in any particular way to Michael Jackson. So, oh, let's see now, who could it be? What's your name? His name is Bob. Bob is not the illegitimate son of Michael Jackson. Take it from me. Arnold Silvestri. Gene Kirkpatrick.
1: Billie Jean is not Kirkpatrick.
0: Lando Calrissian.

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She showed him her room. Wasn't it swell? Texas Motel. That's right, the Texas Motel, ladies and gentlemen. Birthplace of all those wonderful evangelists.

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I wish I had some. Look, I've only got a couple of months to go.

Superstition.

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We have a surprise for you. Please hurry.

I guarantee you, the song we're about to play, I bet you never expected to see this occur on stage. The name of the song is Stolen Moments, and you've probably never heard it before. However, there will be a guest artist joining us on stage in the middle of the

we stopped at the lobby, and I was introduced to a man named Sting, who I'd never met before. And he's a very nice man, and he came to the show tonight, and I just talked to him in the dressing room a little while ago, and I said, how would you, Mr. Sting, like to come out on stage and perform with us?

Jimmy Swaggart said this about me. He said, this here song by the Police, Murder by Numbers, was written by Satan. Performed by the sons of Satan. Beelzebub. Lucifer. The Horned One. I wrote the fucking song, all right? Decided on a killer. First you make a store of your heart. If you find that your hands are still willing, then you can turn a murder into

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A little voice, an awful lot of mess, because it's burdened by numbers 1, 2, 3. It's as easy to learn as your ABC.

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And Mr. Sting, come on out here and take a bow again.

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And what appears to be a very nice theater. Well, we'll soon put an end to that.

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Yeah. 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

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Well, he had health problems. Alan Zavod. 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

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And how about you, Fauna the cheesemaker? 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

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Maybe you could be a German. Maybe you could be a direct descendant of a very proficient sausage maker. Maybe, no, maybe not. Anyway, there comes a time in every conversation of this sort where the boy has to say to the girl these few words that sum it all up. And you all know what those words are because you say it to each other three or four times a week. Ready? Your place or mine?

0: Thank you. And now we have a song about a famous crime. Was that?
1: Hold them up.
0: No, we played that yesterday.

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0: doing tonight. 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All right, now listen. You see the clothesline? Do you know why it's there? Well, here's why we're collecting underpants of the world. Now there's a good reason for this, because when we get back to Los Angeles, these are going to be assembled into a quilt. A kind of scratch and sniff quilt. And we would like to have Chicago represented in this quilt. So if you're a girl and you're out there and you're wearing a dress, whip them off, tie them in a knot, and toss them up onto the stage, and we'll add you to the collection. If you are a girl and you are sitting out there with pants on and you're wearing bikini pants underneath your pants, rip them off at the sides and pull them out, tie them in a knot and throw them up. If you're a girl and you're sitting in the audience and you got those ugly fucking cotton jobs on underneath your pants, go back in the bathroom, take your Levi's off, take the underpants off, put the Levi's back on, tie them in a knot and throw them on the stage. All donations gratefully accepted. We do accept brassieres. We do not want men's underpants. We do not want socks. We do not want bottles. We do not want anything else on the stage. Only the underpants. Get the picture? Even you up there, you can participate. If you don't think you can throw it all the way to the stage, drop it down there and they'll relay it up. I'm sure you'll all cooperate. And now, folks, let me introduce you to the guys in the band. Ike Willis on guitar and vocals. Tommy Mars on keyboards. Steve Vai on guitar and vocals. Vinny Colaiuta on everything.
1: Suck it! Suck it! Suck it!
0: Oh, that's what they all say. Arthur Barrow on bass. Bob Harris on keyboards, high vocals, trumpet, and baked potato, and the legendary Ray White on guitar and vocals. You want to hear a sad story before we begin? This is really tragic. It breaks my heart because it shows me the direction that America has gone in recently. We wanted to record these shows here at this hall. And we brought the equipment with us to record the shows at this hall. And the shows that we are going to play at this hall will be excellent. And they should be on the record. But no, they won't be recorded. You know why? Because the union that operates this hall wanted me to pay between $3,500 and $5,000 just for the privilege of recording in this hall. Now that's really stupid. Now, I don't think that's fair, and I hope that one day that the union that operates this hall finds out why that is a bad policy. Because if recordings get made in halls like this, it's going to be better business for everybody all the way around. And I think they should reassess their policy. Ooh, contestant number one. Not bad. All right, you ready?

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It's extremely good for you. Okay, you can let go of it.

0: ethos, your pathos, your purpose, your atom is your group, your loom.
1: You're ready to go.
2: You are hopeless. 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
0: moving forward.
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0: ocean, a body of water to isolate England and also New Jersey. 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
1: Whoa! 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

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I'll stick it on my brassiere. Now look, I want you guys to sing along just one time. Just prove you're still out there. No problem. All you gotta do is just make some sort of noise with your mouth when I point to you. Doesn't matter if you're singing tune, we never worry about it. You ready?

What's the matter? Don't we get you excited? You don't like our music? Now, wait a minute. Now, look. I mean, just bring it on down. Bring it way, way down. Hey, look. When we first came out here, I said, now this audience is hot. But I was wrong. You guys think we're on television. This is not Saturday Night Live, ladies and gentlemen. Now, look. Before... Relax, I know, you know. Save it for the English group that's gonna come to town. Here's what we're gonna do. Before we carry on with this foolishness known as the encore segment of our program, we have to get some evidence of your good faith in the matter. That is to say, we have to find out if this audience has any talent. And here's the way we do it. We pitch you against one another in a dog-eat-dog competition. And I hope you like to eat dog, because it's coming right up. Now here's the deal. We're gonna divide it up like this. You guys, you guys, you guys, and you guys. Now, this is what we call our special post-Thanksgiving Digest That Turkey sing-along competition. Now listen carefully to your instructions. Now here's the problem. Ordinarily, the big groups, when they come to town, they tell you to clap your hands. Now I've gone way beyond that because, believe me, audiences have no natural rhythm. However, it has been proven in a place like even Bloomington, Illinois, you can prove things like this. That sometimes, with the proper care and training, the audience can sing quite nicely. Not only can they sing quite nicely, they are capable of singing at least 5 different songs at the same time.

believe this is true, we're going to prove it right now. You guys on this side, you get to do the Beatle medley, okay? Now, you start off by singing Eleanor Rigby, and then segue into Yesterday, followed up by I Am the Walrus. You ready? Okay, begin. Yesterday. See, you're doing it, see? Okay, now wait, that's just for practice. Remember your part now. You guys in the middle, being the more sedate area, and more in need of something kind of relaxing and actually boring is what you need. You are going to sing Ave Maria. Here you go, ready? Fuck the word, just hum along with the tune. Okay, that's your part. All right, now you guys over here, you look a little bit more traditional. And that's why you get to sing Inagata Da Vida.

That's what you're gonna do. Now upstairs, where it's all really happening. Up there where the action is, where nobody can see what you're doing and you're getting away with murder. And a couple of blowjobs too on that. Let's see. What should you sing? What's the name of that crisscross song? Ride Like the Wind. Okay, you guys sing Ride Like the Wind. Arthur will show you how it goes. I got to ride like the wind. Well, it sounds like the wind. Ladies and gentlemen, I'm just gonna count a leisurely 1, 2, 3, 4, and just start singing your little hearts out and listen to the wonderful music that you can make as Americans singing together here in Chicago tonight. You ready? 1, 2, 3, 4.

Well, it's not exactly what I had in mind, but it is quite interesting. It's really too bad we couldn't record that. I was actually kind of cute. Well, I'll tell you what, since you've been so cooperative, we're going, it was good. It wasn't fantastic, but it was adequate for an early show. No, it wasn't good. It wasn't that good. It was good enough that we're gonna do another song. The name of the song is Bobby Brown Goes Down. One, two, three, four.

kiss my hockey.

This is our first concert of the European tour. You will be hearing some brand new material tonight.

I was wondering myself, I even got notes, I'll read this later. I got a call from a friend of mine, Cynthia Bowman, who said, Frank Zappa is going to conduct Edgar Varèse, and would you like to MC? Okay, now some of you may or may not have ever seen or heard Frank Zappa. Just thinking about his face gets me. He scares me. I love him, but he scares me. So I thought back when she mentioned Frank about the first time I saw his first poster to advertise. I'm not sure what. I don't think it was a record. I don't know what it was. Anyway, there's a picture of him in bright pink and white. And this is in Amsterdam, I saw this. Sitting down on the loo, taking a constitutional with his pants around his ankles. That was his first poster. That's Frank, okay. Second time I saw him, I went over, he asked me to come over to, he was staying in a cheesy hotel in New York, and he was sitting in a cheesy looking bed, and I was complaining about my hair. I said, I've got this horrible, unmanageable, frizzy hair. And he said, you realize, of course, that hair is just an extension of your brains. Thank you, Frank. Then he mentioned and played for me Edgar Varèse, some stuff on tape recorder, and it just blew me away because I'd never heard anything like it. And he's quite an individual. He also asked me to play a part in a play he was going to do in L.A. He wanted me to be

in front of an acid queen with what he called orthopedic footwear. He's like that. The man is a serious musician on one level. And I think this is his first level tonight doing so. But he's always loved Edgar Varese and Anton LaVey and Stravinsky and two of those you will hear tonight. Now I'll tell you the serious stuff. Okay, here we go. The San Francisco Contemporary Music Players got started in 1971, playing pillow concerts in an art gallery. That meant you were supposed to bring your own pillow because the audience sat on the floor. Well, they had such confidence in their ability and in their music that they decided to challenge a large audience with what certainly is not bland music. Frank is going to conduct two of the songs tonight. I call them songs because I'm used to calling them songs. Pieces. Two of the pieces, folks. And Jean-Louis LaRue is going to conduct the other songs. Now, I'm not saying anything about Jean-Louis simply because I don't know any of his idiosyncrasies. All I know is that he's a multi-talented human being, and I'm going to leave him with that dignity. I'm going to leave you with these players who are going to play some outstanding music. I think you'll like it.

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It's like tacked on. Number one. Shane LaRue on Switzerland.

0: this new song. It's called Ride My Face to Chicago.
1: This lady, like, give me the evil eyes.

0: Segment will be brought to you without the benefit of human beings. In other words, it's on tape. And then after that, Jean-Louis Leroux. Oh, what a name. Like he made it up. Jean-Louis Leroux and Frank Zappa will be out again to come up. How many of you hearing this kind of music for the first time? Does the
1: how many people want to hear the Mud Shark?
2: How many people want to hear somebody
0: That's
2: love?
0: Good. I'm glad you said that because you don't look like it. You said it like Perez. That's good. How many of you are having trouble with the silence in between notes? Do you think it sounds weird to me as a hearing it for the first time? But think about the first guy that made a flute, and he goes to his friend and says, "Look, I got this thing. I got this stick, see? And I'm gonna pour out the inside and put these holes in it, and I bet the wind as he makes it and plays it." And the other guy goes, all the instruments. Another guy makes a drum. Listen to this, good stuff. I am feeding on this stuff. So it's all sound or noise. And maybe some of you might be waiting for something that's familiar. Instead of warming up to the unfamiliar, like, I'm going to refer to Frank Zappa again. His appearance. You know, I wanted to get next to that just because he looked like that. The man, yeah, just because that's fascinating stuff I don't know. And he's annoyingly objective. All during the 60s and his references to the 50s and 70s and anything that's going on, he's over here. And we're all getting into it. All right on, man. Like that, and that's what I like that about him, because I can't do that. I'm always right in the middle of everything, or trying to be. Yes, dear. I'll be home later. Okay, now, the serious part. No, we don't have to get serious. You can take it any way you want it. Let's keep in mind, though, what Perez said. It's on your program. We must break out of the narrow circle of pure musical sounds and conquer the infinite variety of noise sounds. Let us therefore invite young musicians of genius and audacity to listen attentively to all noises. Out of this will come not merely an understanding of noise, but even a taste and enthusiasm for them. Keep it open.

figures that are having small articles of feminine under clothing. We are making a quilt. Really? Trust me. So here's the deal. You're a girl, you're wearing a dress with a mom. That's it, see? No problem. Smart, undergrads, reserves, just set them up, no problem. Oh, you won't want to do it. If you're wearing pants and you have bikinis on underneath your pants, rip the edges and pull them out. And wear those big old ugly cotton shirts to the toilet and take them off, okay? So far, ladies and gentlemen, the response from this particular community has not been especially gratifying. I just want to remind you that you are in direct competition with Chicago, which so far has produced the highest yield of female underclothes in any place in the United States. Chicago, as you'll recall, was the town in which we received the very famous Voodoo Butter underpants. The pants that nearly broke Tommy Mars' neck. As soon as he took a whiff of those, his head went back this far. And he was heard to mutter, "Jesus." So, we don't care what kind of condition you're in. Flat foot, okay? He already has that one. No problem, though. Well, tonight you're going to be entertained by Ike Willis on guitar and vocals. Tommy Mars on the keyboards and you're also going to be entertaining yourselves a little bit, but don't worry about it. Steve Vai on guitar and vocals and light blue hair. Vinny Colaiuto on booklet. What was this? Hi Frank, how about... What does this say? My hat, how about wearing my hat? Wearing. How about this? This is a college community, right? How about wearing? W-E-R-E-I-N-G. Are the barrel on bass? Bob Harris, keyboard, side vocal, trumpet, and bass drums. And ladies and gentlemen, the world famous Ray White on guitar and vocals. Okay, you ready?

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1: Mind yours.

hot items for you tonight, boys and girls. One of the things that will happen sort of automatically in the middle of the program is on the giant screen behind us, we will have projected the trims and outs from the Mother's movie, Uncle Me. Part of the time, while that is being projected, we're going to make an attempt to score it like they do in a regular scoring session, because the program is being recorded for some future disaster. And also, we have arranged to perform several short, weird pieces of music for your edification. Some stuff that I'm sure you won't be able to identify with.

Mm-hmm.

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Thank you.

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And I picked you up in the afternoon at your house in my sharp car. I was wearing my khakis and my Sergei shirt and my St. Christopher medallion on the outside with a collar button all the way up. And I had my hair in a tough jelly roll hair. A big mobile CD up in the front with a rose oil running down the front. And I was making it real sharp. To your house, and I said, Mallory, are you ready to make it? And your mother said, get that guy out of here, tell him not to come back here no more. So I punched your mother, and I punched your father, and I kicked your dog, and I grabbed you because I was making it real sharp. And I threw you into my sharp car, and we went cruising off to the drugstore to pick up 6 quarts of Romal RCF. And 3 pints of Robitussin AC. And a couple of little bottles of Cherichol for dessert. And then I found a sailor to buy me some wine. And then I found a marine to buy me some country club. And then I got 20 pennies, 30 flippers, 4 blue heavens, 6 red devils. I stuck them all in a baggie, jumped in the car, and we had a party.

get on this wine, we I want you to drink the wine. Getting more ripped by the minute. I could see that your eyes were getting glazed over real sharp. I knew that you too would be tore to the core by the time we hit the door and jumped out on the floor to rock and roll some more at the junior senior hop. And so, in a state of total wastedness, we jumped out of my sharp car and made it into the hop. We went in there and passed the ticket lady, passed the chaperones with the ruler 7 inches long to see how close she was dancing together. Past the heat, picking his nose in the corner and wiping it on for the cookie. Past some kids who had eaten the cookies that he wiped his nose on. Past the door to the restroom where they went after they found out what happened to the cookies. Way on past all that stuff, man, all the way up to the bandstand so we could stand right around the front and watch everybody rocking and rolling and bopping and strolling because they were making it real sharp. And the saxophones were going boop-beep, boop-beep, and we were getting wasteder and wasteder by the minute. The room was going around in a veritable frenzy of colors and weird shapes, man. I thought I was really flashing on the whole thing. And I reached out and tried to cop a few off you while we were dancing, and you kicked me in the nuts.

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1: 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Thanks a lot. Good night.

Welcome to our special program tonight, folks. And I do mean special program. Ray White on guitar, cowbell, and vocals. Patrick O'Hearn on electric bass and little teeny puckered lips. Little skinny Terry Ted Bozio on drums, and he will eat anything. And of course, Edwin Jobson on keyboards and violin. And nice white arms and ashes down the front of his clothes. And me with a song about your feet.

in the dark. Where the fevers grow, under the water, where the shark bubbles blow. In the morning, by your radio, do the walls close in to suffocate you? You ain't got no friends, and all the others that hate you. This is the life you've been leading, you gotta go. Now tell the truth. Let me straighten you out. Place I know. Now get your shoes and socks on, people, because it's literally right around the corner.

Scientists call this stupid disease bromidrosis, and well they should. But us regular folks who might wear a tennis shoe or an occasional python know this exquisite little inconvenience by the name of stank fart. Yes, that's very true. Hey, listen, buddy, if you're going to sell t-shirts, don't do it in the middle of the concert. Take them outside someplace.

Anybody else who's walking around the audience with t-shirts, get the fuck out of here. That pisses me off! I didn't know such things existed. A guy walking in front of the stage with a fucking t-shirt to sell to somebody. Well, you live and learn. Scientists call these t-shirts bromidrosis, and well, they should, but us regular folks might wear a tennis shoe or an occasional buy that boot. Know this exquisite little inconvenience by the name of commercialism. You know, my python boot was too tight. Couldn't get it off last night. A week went by, and now it's July. Finally got it off, and my girlfriend cried, you got snake foot. Stink foot bothers me. Your stinking foot puts the hits on my nose. Stink foot, I ain't lying. Can you rinse it off, do you suppose? Now this is the first sterling example of real live Detroit style audience participation. Let's get ready for this. This is going to be one of the big ones. It's very simple, you know. A lot of people that do rock and roll shows want to get the audience involved, and they ask them to do hard things like keeping time to the music. We're not going to do that. All we need is a girl. We need a girl, maybe several girls, who will actually kiss this ugly son of a bitch right here. Just put their mouth right on the end of this stinking replica blue foot. Do we have, and I know we do, right there on the corner, just looking at you, the way you're dressed, the way your hair is, the way your glasses are tastefully poised on the top of your head, your lips are destined to come in intimate contact with this foot. What do you say? You say no? Of course you say no. They always say no at first. Are you ready?

Now there's a girl with good taste. You know what I mean? I'm gonna give you one more chance to redeem yourself. Perhaps you're just entirely too well groomed to actually, yes, that's what it is. Ladies and gentlemen, Cher. Well, we'll put the foot away momentarily because we have some important things to show you. Many of these things that you'll see tonight are actually

the beginning, God made the light. Just like that. Shortly thereafter, God made three big mistakes. The first mistake was roughly entitled, The Poodle. Check him out. Our guest poodle tonight is Frenchie. Now on God, say hi to Frenchie if you don't mind. When God first decided to build the poodle, actually it was a mistake because he wanted to build a schnauzer. He did fuck up. He knows it now. He did fuck up with the poodle. The original poodle had hair evenly distributed all over its small, piquant, charming canine-type body. Then God made these other two mistakes. Mistake number two was man. Mistake number three was Woo-Man. Woo-Man has always been extremely clever, even since the olden days. And man has always been extremely stupid, even since the olden days. And any Woo-Man will tell you that. Of course, that's not the problem with the poodle. The Woo-Man looked at the poodle with lust in her heart. She wanted to find a way to appreciate, to find a deeper appreciation of the poodle's snout area. However, she did not wish to do this with poodle hair sticking out all over the place. No, no, no, that would have been too common. The poodle of her dreams had to have a disco look, and so she devised the plan. She turned to the man and she said, "Sucker, go get a job." And the man got up off of his booty, left the Garden of Eden, went out, got a job pushing a broom for about $1.298 an hour. And then he came back and gave the money to the Woo-Man, who immediately took the money, left the Garden of Eden herself, and went to the nearest hardware store to purchase some scissors, some clippers, and a pair of zircon-encrusted tweezers. That's right. She came back. And she did a J-O-B on the D-O-G. She cleaned off his B-A-C-K, his T-H-O-R-A-X, his T-U-M-T-U-M. And here, right in this area near Flint, she removed the tiny brown particles that were so unattractive in those days. Then she tweezed. She tweezed thoroughly around this area here to reveal the little red flannel, succulent, pink, moist, titillating, poodle-type tongue. And then induced the dog itself to squat on its hind legs, as I will now demonstrate. Can you all see the dog squatting? Well, just imagine the dog is squatting, because the next part you can understand really good. The dog is squatting, see, for those of you who can't see him squatting, and then the Woo-Man goes over and sits on the dog's snout, making it go up inside of her mystery zone, little black poodle lips and all, including

your dirty love. I don't believe you've never seen it before. I don't want your reservation, don't require your perspiration. I only got one destination, and that's your dirty love. That dirty love, your dirty love, that dirty love.

poodle bites and the poodle chews. Poodle bites and the poodle chews. Poodle bites and the poodle chews. And the next song we have is about a subject that is very complex. This is a complex subject because this subject is higher education. Some of you may have already come into intimate contact with... I'll wait till later for that. Some of you might have already come into contact with higher education and will probably understand these lyrics very well, because the name of this song is You Are Going to Wind Up Working in a Gas Station.

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He eats the snouts and the travelers first. 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

0: is what I started to yell. 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He's about this big. He had a red suit on and a widow's peak, and then a pointed tail and like a sulfur ring. It was a him, all right. I swear I know what it was. He had some human flesh stuffed underneath his claws. You know, it looked to me like it was titty skin. I said, you son of a bitch, because I was mad at him. Well, he just got out his floss and started cleaning his fangs. So I shot him with my shooter, said, bang, bang, bang. And the sucker just laughed and said, put it away. You know I ain't a up. Now what you gonna say? You ate my Chrissy?
1: Yeah, titties and all.
0: Well, what about the beer then?
1: Were the cans this tall?
0: What about her boots?
1: When I lied to you.
0: Shit, you must have been hungry.
1: Yeah, this is true.
0: Well, don't they pay you good for the stuff that you do?
1: Well, you know, man, I can't complain when the checks come through.
0: Well, I want my Chrissy and I want my beer. So you just put her back out, boy. Do you hear?
1: Listen. Blow it out your ass, motorcycle man! I mean, I am the devil! Do you understand? Just what will you give me for your titties and beer? Why, I suppose you noticed this little contract here.
0: You're goddamn right, you son of a whore.
1: Your mama.
0: That's about the only reason I learned writing for. Give me that paper. You can bet your ass I'll sign. Because I need a beer and it's titty squeezing time.
1: You can't fool me. You ain't that bad. I mean, you should have seen some of the souls that I've had. Why, there was Milhouse Nixon,
0: yeah,
1: and Agnew too. And both of those suckers was worse than you.
0: Well, let's make a deal if you think that's true. I mean, come on, you're the devil. What you gonna do, huh?
1: Wait a minute. You ain't supposed to want to make a deal. What's the truth?
0: Look,
1: here?
0: I'm gonna put it to you very succinctly.
1: Yeah, that's
0: you can
1: how I
0: have
1: mean.
0: My soul. It's a mean little sucker about 1,000 years old.
1: That old.
0: Once you get it, you can't give it back. You gotta keep it forever, and that's a natural fact.
1: Now hold on, I don't know about that.
0: And you have to keep it in the icebox next to the pickles.
1: Hey, now you know I ain't got no icebox where I live.
0: Look, let me make myself perfectly clear, to coin a phrase. I'm a very simple-minded sort of a person. You know that. I mean, you can tell. What? No shit? That's right. Well, anyway, I'm very simple-minded. There's only a couple of things that really interest me, you know? I'm just a regular guy. I can go for some beer, a little hockey, a little basketball, a little football, some more beer, a little hockey. But mainly what I go for is tits, you know? It's a natural sort of a thing. And you're leaving me here without any recreation tonight. I want those titties back, do you understand? Titties and beer, titties and beer, titties and beer, titties and beer, titties and beer, titties and beer, titties and beer.
1: No, no, no, wait! Please! No! Don't sign it! Give me time to think! I mean, hold on a second, boy, cause that's magic in.
0: And then the devil puked and out jumped my girl. They heard the titties popping all around the world. She said, I got me 3 beers and a fistful of downs and I'm gonna get ripped, so fuck you clowns. And then she gave us the finger, rigid and stiff. That's when the devil, he farted and she went right over the cliff.

I got a song for you. This is one of the instrumental items on our new album, which is entitled Zoot Allures. This is a song for Michigan lovers only. The name of this song is Black Napkins.

Ray White on guitar, Patrick O'Hearn on bass, Terry Bozio on drums, Eddie Jobson on keyboards and violin. Thanks a lot for coming to the concert. Good night.

0: Andrew.
1: I'd like to bring out a couple of friends of mine. And don't forget this guy.
2: Hello?
1: I knew he'd come out and do that.
2: Let's get
1: another mic right over here to sing with me. And as if that weren't bad enough, ladies and gentlemen, I wonder if we could say hi to Ralph Armstrong, formerly of the Mahavishnu Orchestra. He's gonna come on out here, Ralph. Oh, it's Detroit Talent Night.
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1: We have not really rehearsed anything of a spectacular nature for you, but what we're going to try and do is cruise through some of the older tunes and see if we can have a good time with it.

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You're here to help me. What are you rocking those stars? Yes. Welcome to Chicago. 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

0: how true indeed.
1: Me and my girlfriend, we came in tonight looking for those pop stars that we need. You know what it is.
0: You like to get it on?
2: Oh, we like to get it on.
1: I like to
2: do get you it. Like to get it on too.
1: No, we do.
0: Well, what did you have in my heart?
2: Here we go!
1: Well, my girlfriend, she digs it with a dirty enchilada wrapped up and down the side, up and down the side of a donkey. And I really like it with the cream corn spewed all over me. The cream corn, you know, that's really one of my favorite. The Alka-Seltzers and the heated glass. I like that.
0: Seltzer gets me so

0: These two guys wouldn't let just anybody in the audience spew on their vital parts. No, no. They want a person from the audience who can help them get their single on the charts.
1: Funny you should mention it. Our new single. That's one thing I gotta say.

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Strolled on up and said, look here, Bob, I got a $40 bill. Says, you can't make me come. No, no, no, you just can't do it.

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I rode my chinny chin chin and said, "Bye, bye, bye."

What sort of thing might this lady get high on? The $40 bill didn't matter no more when her sister got naked and laid on the floor. She said, Dynamo might win the bet, but she could use a little if I wasn't done yet. I told her, just because the sun won a place in the sky, no reason to assume I wouldn't give her a try. So I pulled on her hair, got her legs up in the air, and asked her if she had any cooties in there.

watch from the edge of the bed, with her lips just a twitching and her face gone red. Some drool rolling down from the edge of her chin, while she spied the condition her sister was in. She quivered and quaked and clutched at herself. Her sister made a joke about her mental health until the dynamo finally did give in. But I told her all she really needed was some discipline. I said, cast my aura, Cora. It's real Angora. Would y'all like some aura right here on the floor? And how about you, Fauna?

It's Ray White on guitar, Ralph Armstrong on bass, Patrick O'Hearn on bass, Gary Buzzio on drums, Eddie Johnson on keyboards, if they're still back there, Flo and Eddie, they're probably beer saturated by now, and Don Brewer. Anyway, thanks for coming to the show. Hope you enjoyed it. Good night.

Right. Here's a song. This song is approximately, 1956, about 20 years old. Originally recorded by the Jayhawks on the Flash label, ladies and gentlemen. Covered by the Cadets on RPM, and eventually by the New York Dolls. This is a song called Stranded in the Jungle. I crashed in the jungle while trying to keep the date with my little girl who was back in the States. Stranded in the jungle, afraid and alone, trying to figure a way to get a message back home. But how was I to know that the wreckage of my plane had been picked up and spotted my girl in Mother's Lane? Meanwhile, back in the States.

0: while back in the jungle. 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
1: Quick, Mother Mugler, get me out of here!
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It's a little cramped up here today. So you can just imagine that the mothers are dancing around while this music is going on. You can have some absurd Midwestern fantasies about that. Yeah, you people are really happy. What's wrong with you?

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It also doesn't have an ending, so when we get to the ending of where the music is, we're just going to stop. The alto flute is the big tube.